lived your brain. He said, I know this doctor in New York, son, and he'll fix you right up with a brand new one. So the head doctor met me when I stepped down off of the train. He said, we had this bank robber killed last night. His body shot, but his brain's all right. I'll give you a transplant, boy, and you'll be okay. I got my new brain in, and I was feeling great. I went right back to Nashville with no headache, but something strange happened when I walked in the bank one day.

lady said, "Why, you're Johnny Cash." I said, "No, ma'am, I'm the Manhattan Flash, and I am the best bank robber in New York." Now, the other night, Roy Acuff called me. He said, "John, I'd like for you to do the opera." So I went out on the stage, but I couldn't sing. I got into half a verse if I walked the line, and something snapped in this head of mine. I yelled, "Stick 'em up! Give me your money, your watches and rings." Well, I called New York and talked to that brain quack. I said, "Doc, I've got to have my old brain back." He said, "I'm sorry there, Mr. Cash, but I can't do that." He said, "I put your brain in a chicken last Monday. He's singing your songs and making lots of money. And I got him signed to a 10-year recording contract. Now, friends, if you see me walking down the street, remember what you see ain't necessarily me. And if I try to hold you up, don't pay me no mind. But when you got 10 bucks that you can blow, you ought to catch that Johnny Chicken show. He's doing fairs and concert dates all up and down the line.

0: in New York. Well, they don't pay any income tax. You don't pay tax on money you steal. You ought to catch that Johnny Chicken show, Chicken in Black.
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1: Welcome all you two and give a listen to me. 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

Hey, you mob, Rhonda Purcell here. My mob are Quandamooka people, Waka Waka people, and the Goa Koa people. And you're listening to Deadly Murray Country here.

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0: 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Only the real ones know which one that was. Now, that was an old song we used to play as one of our old ones that we stopped playing. For some reason or another, we might start playing it again. Who knows? It's called Till Things Get Right.
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1: It's doing what makes you feel proud. 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

1,000 people live in our city. 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

0: comes on and on. We're country, man.
1: It doesn't matter. It's 5 o'clock somewhere.
0: It's always on 5 in Margaritaville, come to think of it.
1: Yeah, I heard it did.
0: You've been there, haven't you?
1: Yes, sir.
0: I've seen your boat there.
1: I've been to Margaritaville a few times.
0: All right. Well, that's good.
1: Stumbled all the way back.
0: Okay. We just want to make sure you can keep it between the navigational beacons.
1: Between the buoys. I got it.
0: All right. Well, it's 5 o'clock. Let's go somewhere.
1: I'm ready. Crank it up.
0: Let's get out of here.
1: I'm gone.
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and a time to cry. Time to forgive and a time to forget. Dreams we dream sometime never die. We carry them on until they become someone else's dreams. A friend of mine had such a dream. I met her at a truck stop just outside of Phoenix. We both worked there. Her dream came true, I know. The key to her dream was a little sign that read, "Giddy up, go." She was a lovely girl, pretty smile. But behind all this, I could see a troubled mind. She told me of when she met the guy that won her heart and made her life a joy. And before too long, more happiness came. A little baby boy. Things wasn't too bad. His job wasn't much, but somehow they got by. And then came the day he drove home a big truck. And the little boy became so overjoyed, just like when he saw his first fall of snow. He kept hollering, "Giddy up, go, Daddy! Giddy up, go!" Then a dark cloud moved in. A few years later, without warning, after a few visits with her doctor, he said it was just a matter of time. She knew she'd have to move to a drier climate. And this troubled her mind. So without leaving a trace, she took her son and left town one night. She settled here, and we became the closest of friends. We talked from time to time, and she'd smile, and her eyes would glow when she'd tell me about "Giddy up, go." Each time a truck would pull in, I could see her stand and stare. Wasn't long before she had to give up being a waitress here, and she moved on out of town, not too far. We visited almost every week. The boy now's almost grown. He's the image of his dad, she'd say, the most handsomest man I've ever known. The dark cloud once more moved in, and as I stood close by, once again she told her story. I could see a tear in her eye. I know my son longs for the road, and the last request she had, let him become a truck driver, like son, like dad. The boy soon left town, I never knew for where. But I find myself watching every truck that pulled in around the curve. Giddy up, go was the only link that held between the two. And I was hoping that I could be of help. It became a dream to me, too. Just now I froze in my tracks as I watched two trucks pull in. A big new shiny diesel and an old one following him. I couldn't help staring as they walked in, ordered coffee, and talked a while. Then I saw them leave. Both wearing such a smile, they walked out to the old truck, brushed off some dirt so the nameplate would show.

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Hey, everybody. I tell you what I know. You're listening to AAA in Murray Country, and my name's Neil Murray. How about that?

Mom, he's got a didgeridoo. And I said, Mom, what are you listening to? And she said, Murray Country on Triple A.

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0: doesn't matter. It's 5 o'clock somewhere.
1: It's always on 5 in Margaritaville, come to think of it.
0: I heard it did.
1: You've been there, haven't you?
0: Yes, sir.
1: I've seen your boat there.
0: I've been to Margaritaville a few times.
1: All right, well, that's good.
0: Stumble all the way back.
1: Okay, we just want to make sure you can keep it between the navigational beacons.
0: Between the buoys, I got it.
1: All right, well, it's 5 o'clock. Let's go somewhere.
0: I'm ready. Crank it up.
1: Let's get out of here.
0: I'm gone.
2: What's up? This is Josh Shetterfield. 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

0: thousand people live in our city. 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
1: Most of my friends have moved away, and that old gravel road's been paved.

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0: I'm Adam Evans with the NIRS News. Yolngu people are ready for a treaty. That's what independent member for Malka, Yengia Makaula, told the Garma Festival over the weekend.
1: The three times that I've been voted in here, we have the message. Our Northern Territory, especially up here in Northeast Arnhem Land, we are ready for treaty. That is the message that we're trying to send to the government, to the federal government, inter-government, to understand this is what we're trying to say.
0: He says Yolngu law and culture must be recognised equally alongside white people or Balinda law. Meanwhile, a new land council will be created in the Northern Territory to represent the 13 clan groups of the Gove Peninsula. Gumatj leader and head of the Gumatj Corporation, Jawa Yunupingu, made the announcement during his keynote speech at Garma.
2: I announced today that land rights, he's coming home to Northeast Arnhem Land. I announced today, ladies and gentlemen, there will be a new land council in Arnhem Land. And it will be called the Dilak Land Council.
0: The announcement coincided with the 50th anniversary of the Aboriginal Land Rights Act. Moving on, and you will notice that the fuel at the petrol pump is more expensive this morning. The federal government's cut to the fuel tax ended yesterday, meaning the fuel will be about 16% more per litre. The fuel tax was originally cut by 32 cents in April when the war in Iran broke out, but that was extended until August 2 at a reduced discount of 16 cents. Allegations that former radio host Alan Jones indecently assaulted multiple men while King of Sydney's airwaves will be fully tested for the first time. The 85-year-old is today due to face court for the first day of a marathon local court hearing after he pleaded not guilty to 22 counts of indecent assault and sexual touching without consent. Two firefighting helicopters have collided in Greece while helping to control a huge wildfire. They collided during firefighting operations west of Athens. Two firefighters on one helicopter died while the crew on the other survived. And five people have died and 41 are missing after a ferry caught fire off the coast of Indonesia. The ferry was carrying 271 passengers and crew when the fire broke out. The cause of the fire is not yet known. We'll have more coming up next.
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0: To sport, and round 21 of the AFL wrapped up yesterday with the Crows thrashing the Bombers 23-7-145 to 11-7-73. Also yesterday, the Demons beat the Suns 18-6-114 to 16-9-105. And Richmond beat West Coast 12-12-84 to 9-19-73. In the NRL yesterday, the Eels beat the Tigers 16-13. And the Sharks beat the Bunnies 32-16. Now for a look at the capital city weather across the country. A possible shower in Magidge in Brisbane with a top of 22. 23 and showers developing on Gadigal Country, Sydney, while it's 16 and a possible shower on Ngunnawal-Gambri Country, Canberra. 15 and shower or two in Nam, Melbourne, and a shower or two in Nipaluna, Hobart with a max of 15. A top of 15 and a shower or two for Tundanya, Adelaide. A late shower in 23 degrees for Borlu, Perth, and mostly sunny in Garamilla, Darwin with a top of 31. If you have any stories that you'd like to share with us, you can send us an email to news@nirs.org.au. That's news@nirs.org.au.
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4: Hey, good morning, your Deadly Mob out there for another Monday morning. I hope you had a deadly weekend like Gaila and I did. Good morning, Gaila Bales. How are you?
8: Good morning. I'm good. How are you?
4: I'm going great. I'll That's rip into good. It. I'd like to acknowledge the traditional owners of the land on which we are broadcasting from here in West End Brisbane, and also like to acknowledge our elders, past, present and emerging. So much happened over the weekend.
8: Yeah, what'd you get up to?
4: Oh, man, I'll get into that soon. But yeah. But in the way of, like, the Olympics, so the lads won the 100-metre relay.
8: Oh.
4: I think it was yesterday sometime, the first time Australia's won it, I think, since the 70s.
8: Oh, get out.
4: Yeah.
8: Too deadly.
4: Yeah, yeah. He didn't get the wobble, so to speak, but I'll tell you what, the lad who ran the last leg, when I saw the highlights and the replay of it, there was three other countries, like, you know, right on his heels trying to get it. And he just stayed strong and just pipped him at the line. And that's all you got to do. Yeah, I know. It was so good.
8: Oh, good on him.
4: So good. So we're still smashing it at the Commonwealth Games there.
8: Too deadly.
4: But in terms of the 100-metre stuff, like, you know, Australia's always been up there. But to win it was amazing. So that was.
8: Oh, we got some quick feet, eh?
4: Got some quick feet. There you go. You're onto it early this morning. Got the quick feet. Yeah. Got the quick feet. Plenty of stuff happened in the rugby league and the AFL. We can chat about that as well. So we'll get into some songs.
8: Let's do it.
4: And then we'll get into some banter and a bit of a chat and all the rest of it. You up for some banter this morning?
8: Yeah. I'm always up for banter, you know me.
4: I'll tell you a yarn when we come back from some songs, but some people recognised me over the weekend because of our social media stuff, and they were saying lots of stuff about you. How good the banter is. So
8: I love that.
4: There we go.
8: We're doing something right.
4: We're doing something right. This is Black Rock Band here, family, right here on The Wrecking Show.

Hey, you mob, Rhonda Purcell here. My mob are Quandamooka people, Waka Waka people, and the Goa Koa people. And you're listening to Deadly Murray Country here.

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0: Hey, Triple A Murray Country, the Bereke Show, East Journey there. I'm not even going to try to pronounce. Are you going to pronounce that for me, Glaella? No. What is the name of that song?
1: I'm not going to try.
0: They're tricky. East Journey are tricky. I look at the names of their songs. I'm like, that's tricky.
1: Deadly but tricky.
0: Yeah, deadly but tricky. I might just leave that one for now while I can spell it.
1: Yeah, yeah.
0: Before that one, Sarah Berkey there, Boy That's In The Trucks. You know A Boy That's In The Trucks?
1: No, I don't think I do.
0: I know.
1: Other than Marshall.
0: Yeah, that's right. There we go. Marshall, give you a plug on the breakfast show. There you go. We just give them plugs out here. That's how we roll. That's how we do it.
1: Yeah, why not?
0: Why not? And we had a little bit of Brittany before that one. Hey, the footy on the weekend. Should we talk about it now?
1: Yeah, let's do it.
0: Get it out of the way. My Raiders went down. Your Rabbitohs went down.
1: My poor bunnies.
0: Broncos went down. Who else was there? The Storm went down. So the teams, you know, all the teams that had to win to kind of stay in the hunt to try to get into that top eight, you know, they all went down over the weekend, and there were some massive, massive scores as well.
1: Good.
0: You know, Parramatta and Tigers, they had a good little clash there, 16-13. So that just shows you, you know, a little bit of desperation there, even from the bottom teams to secure the 2 points. But just having a gaze over the ladder here, the top eight. So Panthers still sitting on top. Roosters, Warriors and Sharks round off the top four. And then the Dolphins, Knights. Your Rabbitohs are still in there at 7.
1: Oh, we're still in, are we?
0: Still in there.
1: Oh, thank goodness.
0: You're right. And Bulldogs are 8. So Cowboys have dropped out of the top eight. After the weekend's round, that's only on for and against, so they're on tied points with the Bulldogs on 26. Manly had the bye on the weekend, puts them at 24, so I guess having a bye at the end of the year really, really helps, especially when everyone else is bashing each other, you know, from week to week, just trying to get into that top eight. So there you go. The Storm have dropped right down to 12th. Haven't seen that in a very, very, very long time. But I guess in the sense of talking about salary caps, I guess the salary cap is working to some degree because the other teams are in the top eight and not your regular teams. Although, you know, Storm have lost a lot of players through to injury this year, as have lots of other clubs.

0: But your Rabbitohs, they're still in the hunt.
1: We're still in.
0: I think, I don't know if Mitchell's coming back this year. I feel like he's going to at some stage.
1: Let's hope. Let's hope.
0: He's such a great player that even if you got him back into the finals, say like if you hung on enough to play some finals footy, he could just literally come in and go bang. You know,
1: we could win it. We could win it.
0: Oh, look, anyone can win it. Obviously, you know, you think about the Panthers. They're a very strong chance. Mm. I think majority of people are thinking the Panthers will be in the grand final again. The Roosters are strong. I'd love to see the Warriors in their good ways.
1: Yeah.
0: Like they just, you know, they just. I think they get the short end of the stick a lot of times as well with some of the calls, the 50-50 calls from week to week, and I just feel like it'd be awesome to watch a different team in the grand final.
1: Yeah, true that.
0: You know, and the Warriors, it'd be good. You know, the Joker, he'll fly over from New Zealand.
1: Yeah,
0: I don't know if you've ever seen.
1: That'd be cool.
0: He'll
1: 100%. I've seen him a couple of times. He's funny.
0: When I went to Magic Round and they march from Caxton Street up there, you know, and in the Suncorp and the old Joker's there leading the way, and you're it'd be unreal to be a part of it, you know.
1: That'd
0: even
1: be
0: if you weren't a Warriors fan, just to be, and you
1: just
0: see,
1: to be a part of it.
0: Yeah, just to be a part of it.
1: Yeah.
0: You always see a random person with a Rabbitohs jersey on.
1: Always that one.
0: Always that one little Rabbitoh getting around there somewhere. Want to be a part of it and don't want to miss out. What's that thing you were saying the other day? Fear of missing out. What's that thing?
1: FOMO.
0: Yeah, FOMO. What is that?
1: He was fear of missing out. FOMO.
0: Yeah. He wants to go marching up there. So, yeah, look, I wouldn't mind seeing the Warriors get there. And I really honestly don't mind who they play in the grand final. I just think it'd be great to see a different team.
1: It'd be good to see if they verse the Rabbitohs. That'd be a great game.
0: Yeah, because, well, they've never ever versed each other in the grand final.
1: That'd be such a good game, I reckon.
0: Man, the crowd would be off tap.
1: Oh, we'd be
0: like
1: pumping.
0: In terms of everyone, you know, there's a huge amount of following for the Wires, up the Wires, you know. You always see the Wires getting around. And the Rabbitohs have got a massive following as well.
1: Huge.
0: You know? Oh, the old Redfern and everywhere else. So there you go. You might have predicted it. There you go. So that's your prediction. What do you reckon?
1: Yeah, I reckon.
0: You want a Wires versus Rabbitohs
1: game?
0: Yeah,
1: I reckon that game would go.
0: Why not?
1: I can't even remember the last time we won. I think it was back in 2000 and would have been 13, I think, 12.
0: You got me thinking here now.
1: I remember vaguely because I cried.
0: Did you? I feel like it was
1: the first time in ages that we won.
0: Yeah.
1: My pop cried. Everyone cried.
0: Everyone cried. Yeah. I feel it was like 2015.
1: Was it 2015?
0: I feel like the Sharks won in 2016.
1: Yeah.
0: And I think the Rabbitohs were the year before. I could be wrong, but yeah, I got a feeling it was 2015.
1: Somewhere around there anyways.
0: Hey, don't forget, if you'd like to request a song or do any birthday shout-outs or any of that stuff, you can do that. 0493 222 822. We're catching up with the Daily Choices crew a little bit later. They've changed from Tuesdays to Monday. So stick around for that one. That'll be after the 8 o'clock news and weather. Plenty of stuff happening. I'll play some more songs and stuff and have a bit of a yarn about all the stuff that I got up to on the weekend. You could maybe chat. I don't know what you got up to, but I got up to a fair bit on the weekend, which is good.
1: Yeah.
0: Always good to get out of the house.
1: Always love a busy weekend.
0: Yeah, it's always good. All right, this is Thomas Redd here.

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1: Triple A is where it belongs, right here with you. 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Real laughs, real yarns, real community. Rolling through the middle of the day, it's the Truckin' Hour. Stories from the road, music for the long haul. And when it's time to head home, the drive show keeps you moving. Good vibes, big laughs, and the soundtrack to your arvo. Triple A is here with the voices you know and

0: Johnny Cash for a Monday morning here on the Brekkie Show. Long Black Veil. Before that one, Margaritaville, Jimmy Buffett. Love that song. And Yothi Indy before that one, Healing Stone. Good morning, Goyala Bales.
1: Good morning. How you going?
0: Yeah, we're going all right here this morning, eh?
1: Yeah, we're going really well. Always good when you're joining us in the morning.
0: Yeah, yeah. We love when you guys join us. Where's my little SMS, Wally? Let's have a look. Nobody this morning has said good morning. What's going on? For a Monday, gee, hey. You think that'd be just like, good morning, guys. Hope you enjoyed your, like something.
1: Yeah. What, you don't want to talk to us?
0: They don't want to talk to us this morning.
1: Oh, whatever.
0: Lucky I can talk to you and you can talk to me.
1: Yeah, lucky we got each other.
0: Throw a bit of deadly country music in between all of that. Hey, I had a bit of a diary at the medal tally because I haven't necessarily kept up with all the Commonwealth game stuff. Like I said, I had a pretty busy weekend. But Australia, 171 in total medals, leading the way with 70 gold, 45 silver and 56 bronze.
1: How good's that?
0: So good.
1: Watch us go.
0: 61 medals ahead of the next best, which is England, on 29 gold, 45 silver and 36 bronze.
1: There you go.
0: And Canada in third place there with 62. So that's like 100 more medals there than Canada.
1: Wow.
0: Just unreal.
1: Because we're just too deadly.
0: Yeah. Yeah, look, we're doing well. We are doing well. We always do well at the Commonwealth Games. It's when you get to the big time, the Olympic one, that's when you want to be firing, and I'm sure
1: that's it.
0: We're going to be up there as well with a few things. But the swimming, I think, is not the main thing for us, but I think we really sweep the pool in terms of medals in there. We always seem to come up with medals for most of the events, I think.
1: It's definitely our strong points, eh, swimming?
0: And like, I don't know about you, I wasn't really into swimming like back in the day.
1: No, I'm not the best swimmer.
0: What do you call it? Just gambling right little sick note from mum and dad. I can't go swimming today, miss.
1: See, I couldn't do that because my twin sister was a great swimmer, and so I had no choice but to go and, you know, support her.
0: Yeah.
1: I would always be last. I don't know if she'd be coming first, and I'd be last. But mum wouldn't let me stay on.
0: Hey, speaking of twin, you spun me out the other day when you told me you're a twin.
1: Yeah.
0: Did you remember the look on my face?
1: Oh, you're like, what?
0: Yeah,
1: like,
0: I was literally like, what?
1: Well, how?
0: How come you never said that to me before?
1: Yeah, not many people know that. I mean, unless you know, like, you know, our immediate family, then, yeah, not many people know that I'm a twin. Yeah. And I'll tell you what, we don't look like each other at all.
0: No, well, when you showed me your photo, like, that's why I was like, there's similarities there. But I would have never picked for a twin, you know. Sister, yes, but not
1: twins.
0: Not a twin,
1: yeah. We're chalk and cheese, eh? Like when we were younger, we looked very similar, but nowadays, like, we don't even have that much in common, let alone look like each other. Yeah.
0: Did your mum do the thing where they dress you up similar, that type
1: all
0: of
1: the time.
0: All the time? Yeah.
1: All the time. We always had matching growing up and we always had people buying us matching stuff because it was so cute.
0: Yes.
1: So we was always very well looked after, me and my twin sister. Yeah. We were like the favourites.
0: Okay.
1: Because we're not the only twins, but at the time we were the only, I guess, younger set of twins.
0: So everybody fussed over you.
1: Yeah, yep.
0: There they are.
1: Yeah.
0: Hey, what's your sister's name?
1: Lily. Lily and Lala for short. But I love going by my name, Goyala, and she doesn't really like going by her name, Yolan Gary, which means morning sun.
0: Okay.
1: Yeah, but we got Lily and Lala. They used to call us for short growing up, but now that I've gotten old, I'm like, no, I prefer Goyala now.
0: Well, I don't want to upset her. Good morning, Lily.
1: Good morning, Lily,
0: if you're tuning in, welcome to the Brekkie Show. She's down in Sydney.
1: She is, yes.
0: Tuned in. I don't know if she's tuned in this morning, but
1: I hope she is.
0: Yeah.
1: She want to support her twin sister.
0: Yes, sure. Okay, so mum used to dress his up and stuff similar. And did mum ever get his mixed up? Was there ever a situation when you was younger? Did she ever tell you any yarns about that?
1: I don't think she got us mixed up, but there were times where she would blame me for what my twin sister was doing, or she would blame my twin sister for what I was doing.
0: You
1: know?
0: So she'd, you like, didn't
1: stop
0: mind
1: doing that.
0: That.
1: Yeah, yeah. I'm like, that's not me, that's Lil. But sometimes I'd lie. I was cheeky growing up.
0: Is that right? I would never ever believe it. But I would melt in your mouth here in the studio.
1: I was a bit cheeky growing up.
0: I always wanted to be a twin.
1: Oh, everyone says that.
0: I really did.
1: I tell you what, though, it was annoying growing up because we always had to have the same of everything. If she got something that I didn't have, I'd go off as vice versa. You know, like, we would always have goes. We'd always get arguments, disagreements. Oh, man, the amount of fights me and my twin sister got into growing up. Poor mother.
0: Yeah, I always wanted to be a twin. So for whatever reason, I do not know. Yeah. I just thought it would be cool.
1: I'll tell you what is cool, though.
0: Yeah, what's cool? There's got to be something.
1: Something cool. Okay. We pick up on each other's energy very quickly. So if something, even though she's down in Sydney, if something's going wrong, I pick up on it straight away.
0: Is that right?
1: You know, like if she's, if something's like going terribly wrong, I just have this urge to call her. And usually when I call her, she's like, how did you know? And I'm like, this is a twin thing, you know? We just pick it up on each other's energy and vice versa. If anything's happening with me, she, you know, will reach out, text me or give me a call, things like that. So that I find that pretty cool.
0: Jeez, my brother would be ringing me all the time. There's always something going on with me. What's wrong? What's wrong, Ray?
1: Texting you every second. Are you right?
0: Yeah, what's the matter with you now?
1: Pick that lip up.
0: Yeah, pick that lip up. Sure of it. This is Cleaning Windows here, Glenn Skewthorpe, right here on The Brekkie Show with Ray Nagus and Guyala Bales.

0: Hey, Triple A Murray Country, the Brekkie Show. You and I are just us, hey. We're I'm just me. That was Charlie Pride there. And, hey, next hour, Gaella, you're going to fill us in a little bit on some Clancestry stuff.
1: Yeah.
0: We've got the Daily Choices crew coming in after 8 o'clock. News and weather. What else we got? I'm sure there was something else you were going to yarn to us about.
1: Oh, the Com Games. We've got some mob that took up
0: That's
1: some
0: right.
1: medals as well.
0: That's right. Yeah, we've got to have a yarn about that. So it's awesome achievement for some of our mob.
1: Definitely.
0: At the highest level there at the Com Games. So, yeah, let's do that. Don't forget 0493 222 822 if you'd like to request a song or any of that sort of stuff. We can give us a buzz on 3892 0188. You can also yarn to us that way as well, eh?
1: Yeah, don't be shame. Give us a ring.
0: That's what I say. All righty. Let's keep the music rolling. Warren H. Williams.

0: I'm Adam Evans with the NIRS News. Land rights is coming home to northeast Arnhem Land. That's what Gumatj leader and head of the Gumatj Corporation, Jawa Yunupingu, said as he announced the creation of the Dilak Land Council at the Garma Festival over the weekend.
1: The Dilak Council will give new life to the land and the people. It will work with the government and with mining companies, any company who wants to do business with us. It will work in partnership with the Northern Land Council for the people.
0: Mr. Yunupingu thanked the Northern Land Council for protecting Yolngu culture and country for decades. Meanwhile, Yolngu law and culture must be recognised equally alongside white people or Balinda law. That's what independent member for Mulka, Yengia Markgalula, said as he made another push for treaty in his speech at the Garma Festival in Arnhem Land.
2: We are not lesser people. Our culture is not a lesser culture. We are equal with Balinda culture, and we want to be recognised as leaders of our people.
0: He says Yolngu people have elected him three times because of their desire for a treaty. Fuel prices are increasing this week after the federal government's fuel tax discount comes to an end. A 30 cent per litre discount was established in April following the outbreak of the war in Iran. Instead of expiring on July 1, it was extended at a smaller discount of 16 cents per litre, and that came to an end yesterday. And a property downturn is spreading across the nation as the market records the largest single month decline on home values in nearly 4 years. Australia's two largest housing markets led a nationwide drop in prices, with Sydney and Melbourne house prices falling 1.4% and 1.2% respectively in July. Dips were also recorded in the previously booming state capitals of Brisbane and Adelaide, where prices have gone down 0.6% and 0.2% respectively. Values were down 0.7% nationwide, the largest single drop since December 2022. We'll have more coming up next.
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0: To sport, and at the Commonwealth Games in Glasgow, Australia's Diamonds have beaten England 68-50 to get the bronze in netball. It comes after their shock 1-point loss to Jamaica in the semi-finals. Meanwhile, week 22 of the NRL finished yesterday with the Eels beating the Tigers 16-13. Also yesterday, the Sharks beat the Bunnies 32-16. In the AFL, the Crows thrashed the Bombers 23-7-145 to 11-7-73. The Demons beat the Suns 18-6-114 to 16-9-105. And Richmond beat West Coast 12-12-84 to 9-19-73. Now for a look at the capital city weather across the country. A possible shower in Magidge in Brisbane with a top of 22. 23 in showers developing on Gadigal Country, Sydney, while it's 16 in a possible shower on Ngunnawal Gambri Country, Canberra. 15 in shower or two in Nam, Melbourne, and a shower or two in Nipaluna, Hobart with a max of 15. A top of 15 and a shower or two for Tundanya, Adelaide. A late shower in 23 degrees for Borley, Perth, and mostly sunny in Garamella, Darwin, with a top of 31. If you have any stories that you'd like to share with us, you can send us an email to news@nirs.org.au.
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5: and Guyala Bales.
4: Hey, good morning, you deadly mob. We are in the second hour of the show for a beautiful Monday morning. Good morning, Guyala.
5: Good morning. How you going?
4: I'm good. I'm good. We'll play some songs here, and then when we finish some songs, you're going to give us some yarns about Clancestry.
5: Yes.
4: And some other stuff going on.
5: So many things going on for our mob.
4: There is. There is. There always is. Sometimes there's a quiet period during the year, you know, when it's not yeah. – so it feels like it's like – sort of February, March, you know, not too much goes on
5: yeah,
4: then.
5: Yeah, you don't hear too much, hey? You're like, and where's all the mob?
4: Where's all the mob? What's happening? And then around about Easter time onwards.
5: Yeah.
4: You know? It just
5: so busy.
4: So busy. It's good, but right?
5: I love it.
4: Keeps you busy.
5: Oh, it's never a dull moment in the middle of the year for us mob, eh?
4: Time flies when you're having fun.
5: That's it.
4: Hey, Dan Sultan here, Roslyn, right here on the Brekkie Show, and then Guyala's going to come back and have a yarn to us about Clancestry. I can't wait.
5: Let's do it.

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0: Hey, Triple A Murray Country, the Brekkie Show for a Monday morning. How you doing? I hope you're having a wonderful morning. We are here in the West End Studios here in Brisbane. That was Miranda Lambert with Kerosene and a little bit of Drake Milligan before that one. Old Flames, Old Whiskey. What's going on, Gayella?
1: Oh, not too much, other than Clancestry that went by on the weekend that I didn't get to attend. What? But I did see all the mob. I did see all their stories. They looked like they had the deadliest time. So for people that didn't know, Clancestry just started on the 31st of July and it will go until the 8th of August. So if you didn't get to the Clancestry celebrations over the weekend, you can still go to the celebrations. It'll be held all this week. But just keep in mind some of their performances you will have to pay at QPAC there. They do have mob tickets available, so that's a good discount there for mob. But they had their gathering, opened the festival on the Friday there, the Friday evening, and then they also had some lineups that include Language, Zipporah and Say True God, who performed on Friday. And then on Sunday they had, all weekend actually, they had the markets, the Gartha First Nations markets. So they had Aboriginal and Torres Strait Islander artists, handmade jewellery, fashion, homewares, artwork and cultural workshops, as well as family activities as well. So they had heaps of storytelling, cultural performances, creative art activities and interactive experiences designed for families. And I thought what was a really cool workshop that they had was called Black Botanics. So they do a floral workshop with Black Botanics, and that's and bush food making as well, cooking, demonstrated by Arnie Dale Chapman and Chris Jordan. So much weaving. Jessica Mowboy had her debut of The Story of Me on Saturday. Wow. So if you went to Clancestry over the weekend, let us know, because I want to know all about it. Mm. It sounded like a great weekend. Our number is 3892 0188, or give us a text on 0493 222 822.
0: Awesome, awesome. And you got some other info about the Comm Games?
1: Yeah, so the Comm Games, we had three deadly mob who took out some medals. Let me just quickly get that details there. We had Caleb Law, who won the men's four times 100 mil relays, and then Layla Sharp, the women's T38 long jump, and then Ayla Kowalask, I hope I'm saying that last name right, I'm sorry if I didn't, who won the women's T38 long jump.
0: Mm.
1: So three of our deadly mob there, medal winners.
0: How good. So that was just over the weekend, by the sound of it.
1: Over the weekend, yep.
0: Yeah, we definitely missed all that. Well, we just had too much stuff going on, I suppose.
1: I know, yeah. I was moving all weekend, so I didn't have the chance to do anything.
0: That's right. And you're all sorted now? You feel a bit more relaxed about it all?
1: No.
0: Moving's a pain.
1: Oh, I can't stand
0: moving. Oh, I spoke to a few people over the weekend, actually, and there are a few people that are moving or packing up. And
1: it's
0: looking
1: always frustrating.
0: Looking to go somewhere because sometimes the owners, sell the house or stuff goes on, it can be unexpected.
1: Going on, hey, with houses in Brisbane, I feel.
0: Yeah. And sometimes moving is like such a bad thing, especially if you're in the same place for a long time, you just never know what it's going to be like moving somewhere else.
1: Yeah.
0: But the thing about moving, then you got to find a whole new set of shops.
1: Oh, hey? And get comfortable with where you are, like knowing where to go, you're local.
0: Yeah, that's right.
1: And see, I've only just become a North Sider, so I've only just gotten comfortable with the area I'm in, and now I'm going to move to another area.
0: Yeah, it's like you get settled in, then you got to move again. That's probably the worst thing about moving.
1: It is.
0: But anyway, it's exciting in the sense that you get to go to somewhere new, I suppose, a new little, what do they call it, new adventure.
1: That's it. It's always nice for a change.
0: It sure is. Now, look, I know we're only at Monday, but this is a this is a song by Gord Bamford, and it's called Is It Friday Yet?
1: Duh.
0: You feel like that already?
1: Yeah.

0: featuring Kenny Chesney. Had to be there. You had to be there, Gyla. You ever had one of those moments where you just had to be there? You know when you got like an inside joke with somebody? Yeah. And you're like, it's not even funny to anybody else, but to you and that other person, you're just busting yourself.
1: It's hilarious. And everyone looking around probably thinking, like, it's not that funny.
0: It's not that funny. What are you guys laughing about?
1: Like, good ways, you don't know me now. You don't know the joke.
0: You don't even know. You don't know him.
1: You don't know.
0: Pigman Brothers there, Halfway Hotel, and also a request there for Pete the Bus Driver. I Walk the Line. He loves that song, old Pete the Bus Driver. I remember he requested it a few months back. But, hey, look, if you've got a favourite song, you've got a favourite song, right?
1: That's it.
0: And what a better place to play it than on AAA Murray Country.
1: Right here, the best radio station, I like to say, in the world.
0: You do like to say in the world. I like that you say that. And we're throwing some different tunes on here this morning. We like to have a good, deadly country music mix. So, obviously, we like to play the best of our Aboriginal and Torres Strait Islanders, artists. On here on AAA, but we also like to throw in a deadly country music mix as well. Hey, 0493 222 822, guys, get to it if you'd like a request or any of that sort of stuff. I forgot that Megan Maroney, Kenny Chesney song too. That was a request for Tennille in Broken Hill. What about that?
1: Oh, there you go.
0: Tuned in from Broken Hill in New South Wales.
1: How good.
0: In the middle of nowhere. What else are they going to do on Broken Hill, right?
1: True that, true that. Other than listen to us.
0: Just get up in the mornings and listen to us.
1: Sounds like a pretty good morning to me.
0: Don't forget, after the 8 o'clock news and weather, the Daily Choices crew will be in. They've switched from a Tuesday across to a Monday, which is awesome because then we just have those little mad yarns straight after the weekend. I don't even know whether I should keep talking, tell you what I did, this and that. I was being kind of leading to it before, wasn't I? I went for a hit again at golf.
1: Yeah,
0: this time I took my son Jermaine with me.
1: Nice.
0: And he brought a little backup with him. He said, "Dad, can I bring my mates? You know, this and that." I said, "Well, go on then." Anyway, we're on the driving range and those simulators. I don't know if last time I told you they have those simulators where you can see how far you've hit the ball.
1: Oh, that's cool.
0: The trajectory of the ball.
1: Nice.
0: You put in what clubs you're using and so you can see the distance, how like the average off of that club.
1: Oh, yeah.
0: So if you had a 7-iron, you can hit it, I don't know, 130, 140 metres, whatever it is. And then you have gives you an average at the end of it. Anyway, son big note himself, this and that, reckons he's deadly and better than me. I said, well, come on then. Give me your best shot. So I let him tee off a few shots there. Yeah. I said, how far are you hitting them there? And he said, oh, that was all right. I hit it 165 metres. I said, yeah, it's not bad.
1: Step back. Make some room.
0: Let Papa Bear get in there and say what's going on. Now, Maney boy, he used a one wood, right, which is – yeah, your driver. So it's technically it's the one that's supposed to go the furthest. So I let him use that. So I didn't even use that one. I use a different club.
1: Yeah.
0: I use the two wood, which is technically supposed to go not as far as the one wood.
1: Yeah.
0: Anyway, so he did his about 165, and I get up there, just roll the old shoulders, you know, just give him the old, oh, you're watching, son, you're watching, son, you're looking, you're ready to go, and bang, off it goes. So 189, right? So nearly 190 metres with a two wood, mind you.
1: Yeah.
0: And no way, you're cheating and all
1: he
0: this. You know, kids
1: off.
0: Go, how am I cheating, son?
1: Then run you down for it.
0: Yeah, run me down, like that sort of thing. Anyway, so him and his mates are there trying to beat it. And I like to challenge my son. So he says, what's in it for me if I beat you? And I'm like, mate, seriously, if you can beat that, we can negotiate something.
1: Yeah, yeah.
0: Because you ain't getting anywhere. Yeah. I was that sure of myself that I even gave him some of my golf balls. So because you get a bucket of 100, right?
1: Yeah.
0: So I even gave him more golf balls of mine to try to beat me. And his mates are there too, going for it, trying to beat me. So anyway, it was a good time. We had a good time.
1: So he never beat you though?
0: Nah, of course not. Of course not. I mean, he's good. Like he hit 165. It's pretty good. But he's not getting up to the 180. Not yet.
1: Not up there.
0: Come on, Jermaine. Not yet. Get in the gym, son.
1: He run you down, aren't you, brother?
0: Get in the gym if you wanna. So I'm in the golf now.
1: Yeah, nice.
0: Yeah, so I'm in the golf now. Just sort of looking for something else to do on the weekends.
1: Yeah.
0: And, you know, and it's good for in terms of the exercises as well, you know.
1: For sure.
0: You're walking around. I think, on average, I think a golf course is about 5 kilometres. I could be really wrong about that, but
1: yeah.
0: I thought I read it somewhere on the card, you know, your little scorecard.
1: Yeah, yep.
0: So that's good, yeah.
1: Yeah, that's a good little walk around.
0: Well, you talk about doing your runs for like you like good your 5K.
1: 5K. Yeah. Yeah, yep.
0: So, but, you know, Murray's still got to jump in the buggy and just get out and, you know, do all that sort of stuff as well. So, yeah, it's been good.
1: Yeah,
0: so,
1: yeah. It sounds like a lot of fun.
0: Yeah, it is, it is. And golf's one of those things where I guess you don't necessarily have to be good at it. You just kind of feel like you're, you know, hitting the ball good a few times and then you might jag a few putts here and there. And I still got to work on the putting. I don't know what I'm doing.
1: I don't even know how to play at all.
0: Them blokes, they get there and they hold up their little putters and they got the one eye closed and they try to make out they can see the left to the right of all this. And I'm just like, you don't even
1: technical,
0: know.
1: Technical, eh?
0: Getting all technical on me. Just putt the ball.
1: Just put it in the
0: hole. You know you're going to miss it anyway. Come on, Jermaine, just put the ball.
1: Come along now.
0: Hey, with Ryan Gale here this morning on the Brekkie Show. I'm just gonna roll through some songs here now.
1: Yeah, let's do it.
0: What do we got here? We've got Saltwater Band. We got this lad named Devin Dawson.
1: Oh.
0: I was mucking around in the library and I found this song. I thought it was pretty good. It's called Asking for a Friend. You know how good ways we go. I put up a status on my Facebook there a few months back. It was something like whatever it was, asking for a friend, you know.
1: Yeah.
0: Like something about pizza or something. I was like, I'm just asking for a friend.
1: Yeah, yeah. It's not for me.
0: Just asking for
1: just
0: a friend.
1: Just ask for a friend.
0: we've got some Morgan Wellen coming up and also some Melinda Schneider.
1: Let's do it.

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0: I feel. I like men in trucks.
1: Hey, Triple A Murray Country, the Bereke Show, Melinda Snyder there. Men in Trucks, I like that song. Hey, good morning, Balladrick Lee. You're in early as you always are. How are you?
2: Yeah, I'm very well, thank you. Wonderful to be in the studio as always. And, you know, I always say if you're early, you're on time. If you're on time, you're late. So it's something I always remember and something I always live by. So, you know, if you've got places to be, make sure you turn a little bit early. You know, you get yourself comfortable and get you well-rounded.
1: Mm. Yeah, and look, I think Ayala's taking that on board because she beat me in here again this morning. She's up bright and early.
2: Oh, a bit of competition going on, eh?
1: I'm not in competition, but I think someone is.
2: Yeah, well, I think we're in a visual competition. So.
3: Oh, look, I don't have competition, all right? I don't compete. I just win.
1: Look out. That's all she had to say. Let's play a song now. I can't say anymore.
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0: I'm Adam Evans with the NIRS News. Yolngu people are ready for a treaty. That's what independent member for Mulka, Yengia Makaula, told the Garma Festival over the weekend.
1: The three times that I've been voted in here, we have the message. Our Northern Territory, especially up here in Northeast Arnhem Land, we are ready for treaty. That is the message that we're trying to send to the government, to the federal government, inter-government, to understand this is what we're trying to say.
0: He says Yolngu law and culture must be recognised equally alongside white people or Balinda law. Meanwhile, a new land council will be created in the Northern Territory to represent the 13 clan groups of the Gove Peninsula. Gumatj leader and head of the Gumatj Corporation, Jawa Yunupingu, made the announcement during his keynote speech at Garma.
2: I announce today that land rights, he's coming home to Northeast Arnhem Land. I announce today, ladies and gentlemen, there will be a new land council in Arnhem Land. And it will be called the Dilak Land Council.
0: The announcement coincided with the 50th anniversary of the Aboriginal Land Rights Act. Moving on, and you will notice that the fuel at the petrol pump is more expensive this morning. The federal government's cut to the fuel tax ended yesterday, meaning the fuel will be about 16% more per litre. The fuel tax was originally cut by 32 cents in April when the war in Iran broke out, but that was extended until August 2 at a reduced discount of 16 cents. Allegations that former radio host Alan Jones indecently assaulted multiple men while King of Sydney's airwaves will be fully tested for the first time. The 85-year-old is today due to face court for the first day of a marathon local court hearing after he pleaded not guilty to 22 counts of indecent assault and sexual touching without consent. Two firefighting helicopters have collided in Greece while helping to control a huge wildfire. They collided during firefighting operations west of Athens. Two firefighters on one helicopter died while the crew on the other survived. And five people have died and 41 are missing after a ferry caught fire off the coast of Indonesia. The ferry was carrying 271 passengers and crew when the fire broke out. The cause of the fire is not yet known. We'll have more coming up next.
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0: To sport, and round 21 of the AFL wrapped up yesterday with the Crows thrashing the Bombers 23-7-145 to 11-7-73. Also yesterday, the Demons beat the Suns 18-6-114 to 16-9-105. And Richmond beat West Coast 12-12-84 to 9-19-73. In the NRL yesterday, the Eels beat the Tigers 16-13. And the Sharks beat the Bunnies 32-16. Now for a look at the capital city weather across the country. A possible shower in Magidge in Brisbane with a top of 22. 23 in showers developing on Gadigal Country, Sydney, while it's 16 in a possible shower on Ngunnawal Gambri Country, Canberra. 15 in shower or two in Nam, Melbourne, and a shower or two in Nipaluna, Hobart with a max of 15. A top of 15 and a shower or two for Tundunya, Adelaide. A late shower in 23 degrees for Borley, Perth, and mostly sunny in Garamella, Darwin with a top of 31. If you have any stories that you'd like to share with us, you can send us an email to news@nirs.org.au. That's news@nirs.org.au.
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4: Hey, good morning, you diddly mob out there for another Monday morning. We are in the last hour of the show, and of course we're going to catch up with the Deadly Choices crew very, very soon. Gaella's been giving us some deadly information about the Clancestry that went on over the weekend. Plenty of stuff was going on with that. Our deadly mob who can participated in the Commonwealth Games as well and got himself some medals. That law follower, he must be fast, eh? Because he was in that relay and they won that race.
8: Well, I just seen that he was the first Aboriginal man, but also he's the first fella from Australia to actually win that race in 50 years.
4: There you go, 50 years.
8: 50 years.
4: I knew it was a fair while.
8: So congratulations to that deadly brother. Too good.
4: And that commentator too, you know, like she screamed like in the commentary box when they won it. Like it's just sometimes when your emotions take over, especially when you're really cheering and you really want, you know, the Aussies to win and that. And she let this big scream out. So, yeah, it would have been awesome to be there.
8: How good.
4: So good. Alrighty, you guys, stick around. We're going to play a few songs and then we'll catch up with the Deadly Choices crew. We've got a little bit of Vic Sims here and Jelly Roll coming your way.

0: The Triple A Brekkie Show. As we yarn with deadly choices.
1: Hey, good morning, good morning, good morning. That's right, it's that time of the week. Let that little Deadly Choices thing go through. That time of the week where we catch up with the Deadly Choices crew. We now catch up with them on a Monday. How good? Good morning, Bala Edric Lee. How are you?
2: I'm very well, thank you. And yeah, we are on a Monday morning. It's wonderful here in Brisbane, but we're about to yarn to somebody who's up far north Queensland who's going to give us a little rundown on what she does and where she's from and how she does her business.
1: Is that right? So we'll just skip what you did on the weekend, then we'll just cut it straight to
2: exactly. This is the stuff I want to hear. Nah, she's a wonderful lady, and it's always good to hear another insider. Mad yarns.
1: Yeah, so for the first time, good morning and welcome to the Brekkie Show. Annalise Tanner, how are you?
3: Yeah, good, thanks. How are you, Mob, going?
1: We're going good. Yeah. You're part of the DC team up there in Townsville. What goes on up there in Townsville? What's is it Tars? I got to get that pronunciation right. Is that right? Am I saying that right?
3: Yep. So Tars are Townsville Aboriginal and Islander Health Service.
1: Yeah, deadly. So you're the coordinator there?
3: Yeah. So I'm the team coordinator up here in Townsville. We're a team of six, and it's a great team. Very proud of them. They call me like their proud mama bear.
2: Yeah, wonderful morning. Lovely to hear your voice, Annalisa. And just for the listeners out there, where you mob, who you're from, what's good?
3: So on my mother's side, I'm a Gurangurang and Butchala woman, and on my father's side, I'm a Mumbra Cubby Cubby woman and also South Sea Islander heritage.
2: Yeah, you spoke briefly about your Tars. Give us a quick scope of how big your team is there or who's in your team and, how you affect the community up there in Townsville.
3: Yeah, so we're, like I mentioned, a team of six, myself as a team coordinator, and I've got Alex Friday, Cody Langton, Melina Hallier and Tana Stewart, and at the moment we've got Leilani Geyer. She's on maternity leave, so looking forward to her coming back next year.
4: Too good. And last week we had Cowboys Indigenous around there. What did that look like for you up there?
3: So it was a big week. For us, it's very important. It highlights the deadly partnership we have with Cowboys up here, a really important one. It's also good for our community to get involved in things. So, for instance, we had the captain's run on the Wednesday morning. And we had 20 community members come along, meet the team, and how they got to get that experience is they got to have a yarn with our crew when they do our smoke-free yarning spaces. So they were drawn out of a prize pool, and 20 lucky community members got to meet and greet and watch them train and ask any questions or just engage with them, I suppose.
4: Oh, how good. I'm sure they would have loved that. Mm-hmm. And, Sissy, what's your favourite thing about that round with the Cowboys?
3: I think my favourite thing is, the importance of, what it means for our kids as well. So I should have mentioned also, we got the opportunity for our kids from Mackay and our kids from Townsville to do the mini league and also students from our program. They got to win an experience in the Money Can't Buy corporate box, so that was something really good. I think for me, just seeing the enjoyment and the fun and engagement that they get from meeting the players, experiencing something new, these kids don't even get to go to the games, let alone go on the field and meet their favourite players,
1: Now, Annalise, obviously it's an important thing up there, the Cowboys with the partnership up there. But, give us a bit of an insight to what's the vibe like there for the community? Like you said, they don't even get to games or they don't even get to do that sort of stuff. Sort of, they come from far and wide up there, I'm assuming. You know, Cowboys up north is their only sort of team. So give us an idea. You met any of the mob that come from, sort of 3 or 4 hours away to get to the games?
3: Yeah, so, Mackay, they came up. So the Deadly Choices team and Mackay, they came up and brought some of their kids for the game. And, we have mob that come out from, Charters and all the way from Cairns as well that come down for the game. It's mob love their footy up this way, as you all would know. And I think that it's important for our kids to be exposed to these things because, they don't get the opportunities. We get to give tickets out to our students that do well in our programs, like engage, participate, attendance, show good leadership skills. So it's about those incentives as well.
1: Yeah, Deadly. Now, look, what else is in store for yourself and your team?
3: For my team, business as usual is just doing our programs. You know, we get to go out and deliver programs to our kids and community and also our senior game to our elders. But I think one of the bigger things we've got coming up is our men's mental health, our men's golf day, which is around men's mental health. So Cody and Alex are coordinating that, and we're hoping to get a certain Deadly follower there next year to come down for it, or sorry, up for it. But it's hard to catch this follower. It's hard to catch.
4: Nah, you don't want this fella.
2: Nah, you don't want me. But hey, if I'm coming up, make sure me and you will be teamed up on a special golf day. And as you said, all the more about that. There's plenty of golf events that happen up in Far North Queensland, or many events. And you know, if you know any more, if you're listening, if you're around town or you're passing through, be sure to check out the TARS team and Elise and the mob up there.
4: Yeah, for sure. Yeah. So much happening. And sis, what is your deadly choice?
3: My deadly choice is I'm very family orientated, so I love being around my family, especially my daughter. So we get to go out and do a lot of things. So that's one of the main, my deadly choices, just being around family.
4: So important.
2: Yeah, I'll throw the guys in the studio here. What's your deadly choice, Gayla and Ray?
4: Oh, I think heaps of water. I'm a massive fan of so much water, as you can see with my big fat bottle over there.
2: Ray?
1: Hey, look, after I've been playing all this golf, Murray might have to go get a massage and do all that sort of stuff, you know what I mean?
2: Yeah, lovely.
1: Because you might see me up north up there. Don't worry about Edric Lee going up there for the golf. You might be seeing another follow-up.
4: Hey?
2: Yeah,
1: depends if you want to win, Annalise. Annalise, do you want to win the golf day, or you want to just make it a social golf day?
3: Oh, I think the boys will want to win. So we might have to switch you out, Edric. Get Ray up here.
2: Nah, Deadly.
3: Oh, I think the boys will want to win. So we might have to switch you out, Edric. Get Ray up here.
2: Nah, Deadly. Thank you.

0: Been up there a couple of times, have you?
1: Yeah, been up there a couple of times for their events. They host a Delhi netball event as well. They've hosted the Touch Carnival up there, and they're doing wonderful things in the Taj. It's got that connection from here, Brisbane, all the way filters all the way up to the Torres Strait. So, as you know, everyone loves a community event, and yeah. I think the Taj do it pretty good up there. They got a little vibe going on, plenty of games involved, and they get plenty of show and rides. And as always, don't forget to get on the Delhi Choices website to have a look at all the events. You can score one of these Delhi Choices shirts on brand, book into your local clinic, get your 705 health check, and yarn to your GP about more services that might be available to you.
0: All righty, there you have it. So that was Edric Lee and Annalise Tanner joining us this morning for the DC segment for another Monday morning. Enjoy your day, Bulla. What you got, anything sort of extra plan today, or just a regular sort of Monday for you?
1: Just a regular Monday, BAU as they say commonly, back business as usual. So rolling into the wonderful week, and this is the way, perfect way to start your week. Listen to Triple M Country, hear the tunes and the vibes, and start your week right.
0: That's it. Hey, this is Luke Combs here, growing up and getting old. That's what we're doing.
2: Getting young.

0: Triple A Murray Country, The Brekkie Show, Kui there, Sacred Women Ways, and before that one, Kiss This, Aaron Tippin. Hey, you know the funny thing about Aaron Tippin? Oh. I thought he was a young fella. How he sings that song? But he's like 60, 70 years old or something.
1: Hey, watch out.
0: Oh, Aaron Tippin. But he sounds like he's proper young. But then I thought, hang on, when he recorded the song, that's when
1: he would have been a young fella,
0: So, anyway, there you go, a little bit of Aaron Tippin there. Hey, you got some info on some AFL stuff that's going on? What have we got?
1: So, Titters Take the Field. That's coming up next week, a free community AFL clinic for First Nations girls. And it's hosted by Headspace. It's happening on Wednesday, the 12th of August from 9 a.m. to 3 p.m. There'll be sports, culture, connection, welcome to country, and a smoking ceremony with some AFL skills sessions and traditional Aboriginal games, as well as social and emotional wellbeing workshops, inspiring mentor talks from First Nations role models, as well as cultural arts activities and create your own shirts and community lunch. Sounds like it's going to be a pretty cool day. I might have to head up there. Oh, down there.
0: You're going to go across to it, eh?
1: Yeah, I reckon I'll head down there. It's at Southport Sharks AFL Club.
0: Yeah, right. And did you say you played a little bit of AFL back in the day?
1: Oh, look, I played a little bit. I wasn't that good. I think there were a lot of other women that were much more taller than me. I thought I was lanky, and then I went into AFL and I was like, yeah, I'm not that lanky anymore.
0: Now, Bala, what about you? You played in the AFL in your time? You would have got asked, eh?
2: Yeah.
0: With your height and stuff?
2: Most definitely. I think sort of the trap for AFL is that you're tall, you're good. So it's pretty handy to play AFL, but probably one thing growing up is if you can make a lot of these community events and play different sports, they all overlap and cross over. So it's a wonderful initiative for the ladies to play AFL, and it's good to see the sort of that age group of 12 to 18s.
0: I struggled with the hand passing. Murray was always just trying to do the old quick, you know, playing touch football days, just clicking out there.
2: Yeah.
0: The whistle to go. I was like, oh, you got to get, make an effort, eh? You got to make an effort.
2: One thing with AFL balls, they're a little bit hard, so they used to have my skinny ankles and used to hurt my foot. So I would never kick the ball, but then, once you get used to it, you train yourself. So, AFL, different sports.
1: They're so different from each other, eh?
2: Yep.
0: Definitely. Hey, Russian Roulette here, Eric Church, right here on The Brekkie Show with Ray.

0: She's just an old plywood boat with a 75 Johnson with electric choke.
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0: Hey, the Teskey brothers there. This will be our year. I feel like this is our year.
1: It is our year for sure.
0: Week 5 for Gyalla Bales.
1: Hey, it's gone by way too quick.
0: It's gone quick for you?
1: Yeah.
0: What is the best thing so far for you for the first 5 weeks? Can you name just one thing? Must be able to name one thing.
1: The laughs.
0: The laughs. The laughs. Been pretty good.
1: Yeah. Always love a good laugh.
0: Considering we just literally do not even know each other, do we?
1: Yeah, literally. We're still learning about each other.
0: I know every second person I run into, they're mad on your laugh.
1: Yeah.
0: Can you please make Gyalla laugh more? I said more.
1: Oh, no.
0: That's all she does is laugh.
1: Yeah, literally. I don't know what I'd do more of, yarning or laughing. Probably go hand in hand.
0: Go hand in hand. Hey, it's that time of the morning where we have to wrap the show up. Let's Talk will be in after the 9 o'clock news and weather, and, of course, the lads this afternoon from the 3 p.m. onwards for the drive show. Hope you enjoy your day.
1: You too.
0: Whatever it is that you get up to. Hope you enjoy your day today as well, whatever it is that you guys are up to. We will see you guys bright and early again tomorrow morning, 6 a.m. for another Brekkie show. My name is Ray Nagus.
1: And I'm Gyalla.
0: We'll see you mob tomorrow.
1: Modern Bully.

0: What is greatness?
1: It's doing what makes you feel proud. What feels right for right now.
0: When you can study hands-on, all in, practical, professional,
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0: Hello, I'm Adam Evans with the NIRS News. Land rights is coming home to northeast Arnhem Land. That's what Gumatj leader and head of the Gumatj Corporation, Jawa Yunupingu, said as he announced the creation of the Dilak Land Council at the Garma Festival over the weekend.
1: The Dilak Council will give new life to the land and the people. It will work with the government and with mining companies, any company who wants to do business with us. It will work in partnership with the Northern Land Council for the people.
0: Mr. Yunupingu thanked the Northern Land Council for protecting Yolngu culture and country for decades. Meanwhile, Yolngu law and culture must be recognised equally alongside white people or Balinda law. That's what independent member for Mulka, Yengia Mark Gwula, said as he made another push for treaty in his speech at the Garma Festival in Arnhem Land.
2: We are not lesser people. Our culture is not a lesser culture. We are equal with Balinda culture, and we want to be recognised as leaders of our people.
0: He says Yolngu people have elected him three times because of their desire for a treaty. Fuel prices are increasing this week after the federal government's fuel tax discount comes to an end. A 30 cent per litre discount was established in April following the outbreak of the war in Iran. Instead of expiring on July 1, it was extended at a smaller discount of 16 cents per litre, and that came to an end yesterday. And a property downturn is spreading across the nation as the market records the largest single month decline on home values in nearly 4 years. Australia's two largest housing markets led a nationwide drop in prices, with Sydney and Melbourne house prices falling 1.4% and 1.2% respectively in July. Dips were also recorded in the previously booming state capitals of Brisbane and Adelaide, where prices have gone down 0.6% and 0.2% respectively. Values were down 0.7% nationwide, the largest single drop since December 2022. We'll have more coming up next.
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0: To sport, and at the Commonwealth Games in Glasgow, Australia's Diamonds have beaten England 68-50 to get the bronze in netball. It comes after their shock 1-point loss to Jamaica in the semi-finals. Meanwhile, week 22 of the NRL finished yesterday with the Eels beating the Tigers 16-13. Also yesterday, the Sharks beat the Bunnies 32-16. In the AFL, the Crows thrashed the Bombers 23-7-145 to 11-7-73. The Demons beat the Suns 18-6-114 to 16-9-105. And Richmond beat West Coast 12-12-84 to 9-19-73. Now for a look at the capital city weather across the country. A possible shower in Magidge in Brisbane with a top of 22. 23 in showers developing on Gadigal Country, Sydney, while it's 16 in a possible shower on Ngunnawal Gambri Country, Canberra. 15 in shower or two in Nam, Melbourne, and a shower or two in Nipalina, Hobart with a max of 15. A top of 15 and a shower or two for Tundanya, Adelaide. A late shower in 23 degrees for Borley, Perth, and mostly sunny in Garamilla, Darwin, with a top of 31. If you have any stories that you'd like to share with us, you can send us an email to news@nirs.org.au.
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0: lands of the Yuggera and Turrbal peoples. It's Karen Durante for Let's Talk.
1: Hello and welcome to Let's Talk. My name is Karen Durante. Firstly, I'd like to acknowledge our ancestors and our elders whose shoulders we stand on. I also want to acknowledge traditional owners of the land where you are listening to this broadcast from and acknowledge that Aboriginal and Torres Strait Islander peoples have never ceded their sovereignty. Now, today I want to focus on a health profession that gets very little recognition, although they are often our mob's first point of contact or the first responder, especially in remote communities. And that's the health worker and the health practitioner. My sister is one, and you probably have one in your immediate or extended families as well. On the 7th of August, community leaders, organisations, and you are being asked to publicly acknowledge and celebrate Aboriginal and Torres Strait Islander health workers and health practitioners. And that's the call from their peak body, the National Association of Aboriginal and Torres Strait Islander Health Workers and Practitioners. Carl Briscoe is with the peak body, but we also have got Aboriginal health workers with us, and they'll tell us a little bit more about their journey in this profession very shortly. And they are Josiah Little and Louise Gilby. So, firstly, if I can come to you, Carl.
2: I am on Ngunnawal Ngambri country here in Canberra, leading up NATSIWIP, the National Association for Aboriginal and Torres Strait Islander Health Workers, Health Practitioners.
1: And tell me, what is the organisation? I described it as a peak. Is that a correct, a good description of it?
2: Yeah, absolutely. Yeah, we're the peak professional body that supports Aboriginal and Torres Strait Islander health workers, health practitioners. We're established in 2009 to support the roles of these health workers and practitioners, both professional support, we provide resources, but also professional development around forums and mentoring workshops that we undertake throughout Australia.
1: I don't know, but it seems like to me that the Aboriginal health worker has been around longer than that. So this is this the current peak body, or it's the first time that there's been this body to represent your members?
2: I suppose, yeah, it has been around. We think it's been close to a century ago that it was really established, the actual roles. However, in the Northern Territory, they did have registration for their health Aboriginal health workers. But then in 2012, the Aboriginal health practitioner became nationally registered or regulated, just like a doctor, nurse, allied health, with our peak body, ARPRA, the Australian Health Practitioner Regulation Agency.
1: So how many health workers and practitioners do we have across Australia now?
2: Yeah, so according to ARPRA, there's around 1,000 Aboriginal and Torres Strait Islander health practitioners that are registered. Within NATSIWIP, we have about 780 Aboriginal and Torres Strait Islander health workers. However, because it's not a regulated profession, we don't have quite accurate stats on every state and territory. In terms of our total membership of Aboriginal and Torres Strait Islander health workers, health practitioners, we have about 1,500, but then we also have 300 students that are currently studying to become health workers and practitioners.
1: Wow, that's fantastic. I mean, how do those numbers stack up against other health professions that our mob have, pursued, like doctors, for instance, or nurses?
2: Yeah, so it's quite interesting. I think there's just shy of 400 doctors. But I do know that there's 300 doctors that are currently in training, over 300 doctors. So we are, and with nurses, there are quite a few thousand nurses. With our professions, you know, it is becoming widely known and recognised because it hasn't been that widely known prior to 2012 with national registration, really highlighting the professions. But also, I think one other important point is during COVID, our professions of Aboriginal health practitioners, they were able to administer the COVID vaccine, which meant, you know, more of our community were able to access this COVID vaccination, which really highlighted the profession within the wider mainstream health sectors.
1: Well, in my introduction, you know, I said that they're quite often your first contact, particularly if you go into an AMS or if you live in a remote community. The Aboriginal or Torres Strait Islander health worker is usually the first responder. And we've got a couple of health workers with us in Josiah Little and Louise Gilby, and I might get you two to firstly tell us a little bit about yourselves, your mob, and what your role is. Who wants to start? I'll name names. Louise, you go first.
3: Okay, sorry. So my mob's a Yalta people from the Northern Territory. I've born and live in Kalkadoon country, which is Mount Isa. What was the next question, sorry?
1: And what's your specific role, Louise?
3: So I've been an Aboriginal health worker since 2002. I did my Cert 3 in 2002, did plenty of jobs in between, but always came back to being an Aboriginal health worker. It's very satisfying, rewarding position. I become a health practitioner, Aboriginal health practitioner in 2020, and then followed on to do my diabetes education and management, and then became a credentialed diabetes educator. So it is absolutely rewarding position. Yeah.
1: Josiah, what about you? Who are your mob and what was your health worker journey?
4: Yeah, so my mob is Banjin and Jacunda. So Banjin's in far north Queensland, Hinchinbrook Island, and Jacunda, the Bunya Mountains. I grew up in Bundaberg, my hometown. That's where I started my journey as an Aboriginal health worker trainee. And from there, I went on to study a bit further. I did my Cert 4 diploma and then the Cert 4 practice in Aboriginal and Torres Strait Islander primary healthcare practice, which, you know, allows you to be an Aboriginal and Torres Strait Islander health practitioner. So it was a really good journey. I've been to different places and to work and, you know, some rural places, cities to help mob. My journey to becoming a CDE, I was sitting with a diabetes educator one day and I had an interest in it. And the patient looked at me, he said, well, as he was talking to the diabetes educator, and he said, what do you think about my diabetes? And I sort of at that moment realised, well, I know a little bit, but I need to know a little bit more. So that's what sort of encouraged me to go a bit further and to study and become a credentialed diabetes educator.
1: Yeah. And I don't know, I don't want to appear sexist when I ask this question, though, because most of the health workers that I've ever bumped into, particularly from community, have been women. I don't know whether it's because it's just a natural, extension of women being nurturers. But, yeah, Josiah, are there very many male health workers?
4: Not really. I can remember when I did my cert, my certificates in primary healthcare, there wasn't many, and as you stated, a lot of the time it was a lot of ladies who were doing the course, so very rarely you'd see males in the classes. I mean, I think when I did my cert for practice, there might have been just three of us in the classroom from memory. So, And you're right, like when you go to clinics, and I've worked in a few clinics over the years, and it's predominantly, yes, the ladies that are there, and not really a lot of men. So when you, I guess for a lot of AMSs or art shows, whenever there's male health workers, health practitioners, you're really like gold. It's a very rare find sometimes.
1: And the men gravitate towards you as soon as they hear that there's a male health worker at the clinic.
4: Exactly. And, it's really been great for me. Like the guys just, you know, that we can talk the men's business. We can, you know, there's the opportunity for education, all sorts of things. Yeah, the guys have been really really good, you know. Even when I did men's groups, and being like the male health worker there, was able even to, you know, yarn with fellas and encourage them to attend specialist appointments and explain why it was important. You know, they might not have listened to the female health workers or practitioners, clinicians, but having a male there, you know, was able to advocate and educate and things like that. So it was really good.
1: Carl, is that diversity important for the peak to make sure that you have a good balance of male, female health workers and practitioners? And for that matter, you know, LGBTI too, because a lot of our mob also identify, you know, differently along those lines.
2: Oh, absolutely. The diversity really does support, you know, the health and well-being of our mob, you know, especially, you know, from a cultural context, you know, men's and women's business. So, you know, men are more comfortable opening up to other men about some of their health problems, as well as women, you know, they're comfortable opening up to other women about their women's problems and businesses. But also, I think, you know, with the LGBTIQ plus community, you know, providing a service that is really responsive to their needs and really does understand, you know, their perspectives. That's one of the, I suppose, really nice aspects around our workforce. We're able to ensure we are looking after our mob in a really culturally safe and respectful and responsive way.
1: And are most of our practitioners and health workers employed in the community clinic, the community control sector, or are they across state, other, well, yeah, the hospitals and even in GP clinics?
2: Yeah, so within our membership in ANZI, we have around 50% that are employed in the Aboriginal Community Control Health Organisations, but then also the other 50% are employed in either private GP practices or hospital and health services. We do have a few that are branching off into research, into the university space, and that's really, really exciting to see.
1: Now, Louise and Josiah, can you just talk through the difference between a health worker and a practitioner? And obviously you've both gone down that pathway to acquire the credentials to become diabetes educators as well. So can you just explain to the layperson out there what a health worker can do as opposed to what a practitioner can do and what a diabetes educator can do?
3: There's different levels, so it depends if you're working in an AMS or within government, like the hospital health services. So I've got a bit of experience in both. So with the AMS, our scopes are fairly open and broad, and it's more with what your skills are and your training has been. So Aboriginal health workers have a certain scope of practice, and Aboriginal health practitioners, the scope of practice does go higher. And it can go as high as, like, you know, to be almost like a registered nurse. Depends what your training and your qualifications have been. So there's, yeah, it's a different scope of practice. Aboriginal health workers still have a broad scope of practice, especially within the AMS service.
1: Did you want to add to that, Josiah, or you reckon Louise has covered that amply for us?
4: Yeah, I think Louise has really outlined what it is between AHW and AHP. Yeah. And I suppose just like adding on to it, like your AHP as well, is like Louise said, is this next step, which is, you know, registered with ARPRA and a further scope of practice, allowing you to, you know, use more skills, as Louise has said, basically almost like a nurse, if not the same.
1: You were going to say add on there, Carl?
2: Oh, yeah, I was just going to say, especially with the credentialed diabetes educator, you know, you actually can get referrals from doctors to follow up mob, you know, and provide that care and, you know, have your own Medicare provider number. And, you know, and that's also a way of you know, becoming a sole practitioner in your own right. But it's just so good to hear Josiah and Louise talk about, you know, the pathway and pipeline into their professions where they currently sit now.
1: And let's face it, back in the day, those pipelines and pathways were non-existent.
2: Their professions where they currently sit now.
1: And let's face it, back in the day, those pipelines and pathways were non-existent.

0: vaccinated so that a health worker from Mount Isa can, you know, practice, say, on Thursday Island or, you know, work for Avacho in Victoria.
1: Yeah, that standardisation or harmonising, you know, their scope of practice right throughout Australia, it's one of the big pieces of work that NATCIWIP is actually undertaking. We do have a National Workforce Implementation Plan, and the first strategy within that plan, 1.1, and that talks about standardising the scope of practice for health workers and practitioners right across Australia. Because we do know a lot of our mob, and we've heard stories, you know, they want to come back to their communities from other states and territories, but they often find they de-skill themselves because they're not able to practice to the scope that they previously were. So that really has been quite an important piece of work that NATCIWIP has taken on to look at standardising these scopes of practice right throughout Australia. It's not just about the clinical aspects, but it's also about the drugs and poisons like immunisations, vaccinations. You know, being able to do that standard across every state and territory.

0: lands of the Yuggera and Turrbal peoples. It's Karen Durante for Let's Talk.
1: You're listening to Let's Talk here on AAA Murray Country. 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They've got this big day coming up, the 7th of August, where they want community leaders and organisations to acknowledge and celebrate them. We have Carl Briscoe with us, who's from the National Association of Aboriginal and Torres Strait Islander Health Workers and Practitioners. We've also got, the first Aboriginal people to follow this new pathway, if you like, to become diabetes credentialed diabetes educators in Josiah Little and Louise Gilby. Carl, why do we need a national day for health workers and for health practitioners?
2: Yeah, oh, thanks for that. Yeah, it's really, really, really important. You know, back in 2020, our members actually voted to have a national day of recognition. And so the 7th of August was voted by our members as the day when NATSIWIP was established in 2009. So that's now become the National Day of Recognition. You know, the thought was, well, if nurses, doctors, allied health, if they can all have national days, why can't we as Aboriginal Torres Strait Islander health workers and health practitioners have our own National Day of Recognition to celebrate the really deadly work that our workforce undertakes in supporting the health and well-being of our mob?
1: So this is your sixth year of this National Day?
2: Yes, our sixth year. When, you know, each year we have different themes, and this year's themes is many paths, many ways. And so that's why, you know, we're looking at showcasing, you know, the different pathways and pipelines that we have. And that's why Josiah and Louise, you know, we really wanted to highlight where they have got to and where they've come from in their careers.
1: Yeah. So, yeah, and it's wonderful to hear their stories. I'm sure that that's not the end of it. Louise, do you have future plans that go beyond what you're doing now?
3: Well, I'm pretty much living the dream now. So this is chronic disease prevention and management has been big on my in my passions just due to being an Aboriginal health worker for so long. So as being a credentialed diabetes educator, I'm able to see people at my local AMS and help them with their management of diabetes and or prevention, as well as I'm also delivering diabetes yarning with Diabetes Australia. So I'm actually just I'm happy where I'm at now, and this is where I was striving for, and it's a good job that I can just that I enjoy every day and get so much satisfaction out of.
1: What about you, Josiah?
4: Yeah, mine exactly the same. You know, I'm pretty happy with where I'm at the moment. You know, I enjoy education. You know, being in the community, yarning with mob. You know, and just being that clinician and community that people can, you know, feel comfortable with and yarn to anytime. Like, I think, you know, to quote a friend of mine, I feel like I've won Tats Lotto, to be quite honest. You know, I just feel, I'm really happy with where I am at the moment and in my job.
1: What would be your one piece of advice, Louise and Josiah, to say somebody thinking of changing careers? Or, you know, a young person coming out of school or has started at university or at TAFE and want to pursue, you know, caring for our mob?
3: I would say do it. Like, it really is a rewarding and satisfactory position to work with our own communities and our own people as well as our own family, you know, coming into the clinic and stuff. It really, to know that you can walk away and say, I've done a good job today, it is very rewarding and satisfying. So I would just say do it.
1: Josiah?
4: Yeah, I agree. You know, my advice would be to people that are considering it, to go ahead. But, you know, it's a rewarding role. There are different avenues you can go down. Health is so rewarding, you know, and if you choose to go to a different state or territory, you'll never be, you know, without a role, especially like in, you know, Aboriginal communities. It's so great. I'd encourage anybody to, go for it.
1: Yeah. Is that an issue, Carl, for the sector to attract young people? Because I know in our sector, in the media, we struggle because, you know, young people are either looking to make a living, becoming influencers, because that's just the generation that we have where we're young people growing up, or they're fly in, fly out working in mining. So how do you, is that a struggle for the sector to attract young ones?
2: Yeah, it absolutely is. We did a little bit of research back in 2019 and it actually showed that we had an ageing workforce. I suppose what NATSIWIP has actually put in place now is a national mentoring training program. And so this really does train up, you know, our more experienced workforce in order to support the next generation coming through so that they don't feel isolated. You know, they're not left on their own. And so to really keep these younger ones in the workforce, that's one of the, I suppose, initiatives that NATSIWIP has really implemented. But then we also, once they've completed the mentor training, we also ensure that they're given the opportunity to become to be on our list of national mentors. So students from all across Australia can actually link in and tap into these mentors. I mean, that is available on our mentor on our members portal. So our full members get access and students get access to our members portal and the link in to these mentors.
1: And, you know, my next question was actually going to be about that ageing workforce, because I know that happens in my sector as well, is that them old ones don't want to let the jobs go. They don't want to relinquish their roles because I guess they don't want to retire because they love the job so much.
2: Yeah, look, I think, you know, our mob come into, especially these professions of Aboriginal health workers, Aboriginal health practitioners, like they really, the motivation really is to help our mob, you know. And, you know, when you see someone, you know, say, for instance, you know, reduce their sugar readings, you know, and bring them into the ranges, that actually gives you the motivation to keep going and trying to help our mob, you know, in more of a wider scale and a bigger area. And but I think that's what keeps a lot of our professions, you know, within the workforce, because, you know, they are actually doing really deadly work to support our mob's health and well-being.
1: Well, okay. Point taken. I'm kind of the opinion, here, go retire now and let us look after you and help you manage whatever health issues you have as you get older as well. So any last sort of message for mob before I let you go?
2: Look, I just want, I just want everyone to get behind this National Day of Recognition on the 7th of August. You know, look at celebrating with either a morning tea, you know, a walk, you know, a barbecue or a lunch. Really get behind this National Day of Recognition, because this is our day to really celebrate the deadly work that our Aboriginal and Torres Strait Islander health workers and health practitioners that we undertake in our communities.
1: And any final words from you, Louise, or Josiah? How do you want to be celebrated on the 7th of August?
3: I think it's really important that the organisations do celebrate. And, you know, it's the chance to celebrate our profession and all the work that we do and the positive health outcomes and the real impacts that we do have in our communities. So it is a good chance to have a good celebration for it.
1: Josiah, has the workplace got a special day planned?
4: Yeah, I think For the 7th of August, yeah, like Carl and Louise said, it's great for, the organisations to get behind the health workers and practitioners and, celebrating and acknowledging the workforce and what we do. I think it's really great. And I'm hoping that just like a small morning tea or something would be great on my end, yeah.
1: Awesome. Look, I do appreciate you spending some time with me today here on the Let's Talk program. Congratulations to you, Louise, and to you, Josiah, for your achievements. And Carl, plenty more work ahead of you, and I'm sure your members will probably give you some more work to do, no doubt.
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3: Thank you.
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